Hello and welcome to Morning Recital here on 3MBS. I'm Simon Colvin. Today I've chosen a varied programme of music from the 17th to the 20th centuries. Tribute is also paid to Melbourne pianist Robert Zucchi, who died in June at the age of 65. To start, music of the Italian composer Ermanno Volferrari, who is known for his comic operas and also for this Serenade in E-flat for string orchestra, which was composed when he was just 19. That was in 1895. This recording was made 100 years later by I Solisti Italiani.

I Solisti Italiani, and the Serenade in E-flat for String Orchestra from 1895 by the Italian Ermanno Volferrari. And you heard it in morning recital here on 3MBS Melbourne. In the late 1980s, the Canberra School of Music began issuing its series of discs, Anthology of Australian Music on Disc. Volume 12 features pianist Robert Zocchi, who playing piano music by Don Banks, Larry Sitsky and Donald Hollier. Robert died on the 24th of June, age 65. In 1981, he won the ABC Instrumental and Vocal Competition, but later declined offers to study in the US and Europe to stay in Australia with his partner. He had a busy teaching schedule for many years at Lowther Hall in Essendon and gave up concert performing in the 1990s. Here Robert Zocchi plays Fantasia No. 5, Sharagan, by Larry Sitsky, composed in 1984.

Sharagan, Fantasia number 5 by Larry Sitsky, and dedicated to the performer there, Robert Zocchi, who died in June at the age of 65. A little more from Robert later. But now the longest work in today's program, from French composer Rita Stroll, who was born in 1865, living until 1941. She was admitted to the Paris Conservatoire at the age of 13. Her grand fantasy quintet, composed when she was 21, is scored for string quartet and piano. To perform it in morning recital this morning, we have Kator Hansen with pianist Ismail Majan. Grand Fantasy Quintet by Rita Stroll.

0: Grand Fantasy Quintet by Rita Strahl. Ishmael Magan was the pianist with Kato Hansen.
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0: Now, moving back to the later part of the 17th century and the music of Henry Purcell. Composed in 1688, Purcell's anthem, They That Go Down to the Sea in Ships, takes full advantage of the celebrated basso profundo of the day, John Gosling, a member of the Chapel Royal Choir. The solo bass part has a range of two octaves and one note, starting at bottom D below the bass stave. Singing that part is David Thomas with alto Matthew Bright and the choir of Christ Church Cathedral, Oxford, and the English Concert, all under the direction of Trevor Pinnock. Oh, sorry, not Trevor Pinnock, Simon Preston.

music of Henry Purcell. They were to go down to the sea in ships. The choir of Christ Church Cathedral, Oxford, with the English concert, were conducted by Simon Preston. David Thomas was the bass soloist and Matthew Bright the alto. We return to the pianist Robert Zocchi, who died in June at the age of 65. This next work was written for him in 1992 by John Peterson. Walking on Glass takes its name from the novel by Ian Banks and one of the enigmas in the book, What Happens When an Unstoppable Force Meets an Immovable Object. Walking on Glass by John Peterson, played by Robert Zocchi.

What happens when an unstoppable force meets an immovable object? Walking on Glass by John Peterson, and taking its name from the novel by Ian Banks of the same name, and one of those enigmas in the book. Robert Zocchi was the pianist who died on the 24th of June this year at the age of 65. Karl Stamitz was born in 1745, 3 years after his father Johann took up residence in Mannheim, and soon after he founded the court orchestra, which Karl eventually played in until 1770, after which he travelled around Europe as both performer and teacher. His quartet, Opus 8 No. 1, is scored for flute, violin, horn and cello. It's played by Cologne Camerata, music of Karl Stamitz.

Music of Carl Stamitz, his quartet opus 8 number 1, which was scored for flute, violin, horn and cello. And playing it, we heard Cologne Camerata. To finish, a little more from Larry Sitsky. His 12 mystical preludes after the Nachtmeron of Apollonius of Tyana were composed in 1973 for the opening of the Sydney Opera House, and we hear the last three of them, the 10th hour, 11th hour, and 12th hour. Dedicated to Beryl Sedivka, we hear Robert Zocchi playing piano.

as the strings slowly stop vibrating. We heard there the 10th hour, the 11th hour, and the 12th hour of 12 Mystical Preludes by Larry Sitsky, written for the opening of the Sydney Opera House in 1973, and played there by Robert Zocchi, who died on the 26th of June at the age of 65. Thank you for your company. I'm Simon Colvin. Until next time, happy listening.

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1: Good afternoon and welcome to Divertimento on 3MBS Melbourne with me, Nick Tolhurst. Thank you, Simon Colvin, so much for morning recital, and a big thank you for the remembrance of Australian pianist Robert Zocchi. We're going to kick off with a Nick off. This is Swift Nicks of Gad's Hill. It's described as film music without the film.

That was from Kentish Suite by short-lived English composer Hubert Clifford. His birthday 1904, and he died in 1959, sadly. That was called Swift Nix of Gad's Hill, and it was celebrating the highwayman Nicholas Nevinson. And I think Clifford described it as film music without the film. He did write some film music as well. In the event, it was all played by the BBC Philharmonic, conducted by Martin Brabbins. Now, tonight at 8 p.m, of course, Alan Smith will be here to present chamber music and song. And tonight, Alan has chosen works by Copland and Debussy, among others. Here is a song by Aaron Copland, The Little Horses.

And that was mezzo-soprano Angelika Kirschlager, I beg your pardon. And it was from a CD of hers called Lullabies, a beautiful song, and it was by Aaron Copland, The Little Horses. It was actually arranged by John Williams, the Australian guitarist who was playing with her there on guitar. Next, we have A Cakewalk by Claude Debussy, played by the Brodsky Quartet.

0: One of those, you've got to be careful with the ending there. It was a Gollywog's Cakewalk by Claude Debussy. It was arranged by Michael Thomas and played by the Brodsky Quartet. And you're listening to Divertimento on 3MBS Melbourne with me, Nick Tolhurst.
1: 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To be conducted by Douglas Haywood, OAM, the concert will feature leading Melbourne soloists Lee Abramson, soprano, Kerry Bolton, mezzo-soprano, Paul Biancourt, tenor, and Kieran Rajasingham, bass. Book tickets at burundara.vic.gov.au/arts. 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
1: 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When Nicola arrives in Melbourne seeking a miracle cancer treatment, her friend Helen fast becomes her nurse, guardian angel, and stony judge. Heartening, harrowing, and darkly funny, experience this captivating opera, exploring friendship and the truths that test us. 7th till the 10th of October at Arts Centre Melbourne. 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

The third and final presto movement from the Concerto in D minor by Italian composer Alessandro Marcello. He was an Italian nobleman and composer. More notably, he was the elder brother to Benedetto Marcello, who's probably better known, especially to viola players. The trumpet soloist there was Håkan Hardenberger, and he was playing with I Musici. Now, Charles Marie Vidor is justly known for his mighty organ symphonies, but he also wrote quite a lot of other music, including chamber music, and here is a movement from his piano concert in D minor.

The third and final movement from the piano quintet in D minor by Charles-Marie Widor. The pianist was Ilona Bruni, and she was performing with the New Budapest Quartet. I had to get my lips around that one. Now let's get set for a bacchanal, shall we?

That was the scherzo and quite polite bacchanal from the ballet suite Carte Blanche by English composer John Addison. It was played by the Pro Arte Orchestra and conducted by John Addison himself. And if you've been having a fine time in your kitchen, why don't you let us know here at 3MBS? We have a text line, and I'll give it to you twice. It's 0485 01 1035. Those last four numbers, of course, being 103.5, our call sign. Now, I find the easiest way to do this is to put into my contacts list under 3MBS text and then make sure I select text when I want to use it and don't try and call it. So the number is 0485 01 1035. Do let us know how you're doing today and what you're enjoying or not on 3MBS. Well, let's go to a concerto for two organs, not one, but two.

And that was the second movement, Allegro, from the Concerto No. 2 in A minor for two organs by Spanish composer Antonio Soler. Peter Herford and Thomas Trotter were the organists there, and they were playing on two of the smaller organs, I'm reliably informed, the Epistle Organ and Gospel Organ in the Salamanca Cathedral. That was all recorded in 1991. Let's go for some early lunchtime piano now. And this is the legendary and the phenomenal Art Tatum, who had a classical background and then went on to add everything else possible and impossible to his piano playing, thereby frightening a great number of budding pianists who went on to pursue jazz careers in other instruments. This is Harold Arlen's Get Happy,

Sounds like four hands, but it wasn't. It was Art Tatum all by himself, taking stride piano to places no one could have dreamed of otherwise. And he was playing Harold Arlen's Get Happy. And here's something from somebody who I think would have understood what Tatum was about.

Music by J.S. Barkley's Sinfonia, taken from BWV 29, and it was played by Tafel Music Baroque Orchestra, directed by Jean Lamont. Well, it's time for A Time to Remember, because at 7 p.m. tonight, Peter Mikols will be playing lots of popular favourites from, well, all the over the last century, really, and more. No, I mean the 20th century. So here's one of the greatest riffs of 1970 or thereabouts from one of the greatest one-hit wonders of all time.

0: Where were you in 1969, 1970? That, of course, was Norman Greenbaum's Spirit in the Sky, the only hit he ever really had, but it is said he's been living off the royalties ever since. Good luck to him. 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
1: 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Nothing is what it seems in this haunting production of Benjamin Britten's opera, The Turn of the Screw. Adapted from Henry James' classic novella, witness the tale of a governess, the children in her ward, and sinister forces that may or may not be tormenting them. The Turn of the Screw, the 29th of September to the 1st of October, Palais Theatre. 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

That was the Overture to Le Trésor, the supposed treasure, by French composer Étienne Nicolas Méhul, and it was played by the Gulbenkian Foundation Orchestra, conducted by Michel Sviritchevsky. Here's some more Claude Debussy. This is his Dr. Gradus ad Parnassum, is a piano work, which is sort of a fond affectionate sort of cheeky look at Czerny study sort of thing. This time it's been arranged for saxophone and orchestra with Amy Dixon as the saxophonist.

That was Claude Debussy's Dr. Gradus ad Parnassum, arranged by Chris Walden for saxophone and orchestra. And the saxophonist there was Amy Dixon with the London Session Orchestra, conducted by Chris Walden. We have some brass music for you now, because I love brass music, as you probably know. And if you love brass music, you'll be listening to Sounding Brass at 9 o'clock on Saturday mornings with Ian Lingard. Now, this is a piece by German composer Kurt Nowak. Very little seems to be known about him. His dates are 1895 to 1945. This was his big hit. It's called Heinzelmännchen's Wachtparade, which is translated as a Brownie's Guard Parade. And given the dates, we're assuming they're talking about Brownies as in Girl Guides, one hopes.

Well, the CD calls this in English the Brownies Guard Parade. It was played by the band of the Royal Swedish Air Force, directed by Jerker Johansson. But Tilo Troschke, who is coming up for you in Concert Hall very soon, when I said this is called the Einzelmännchenwacht Parade, he said they're not brownies. They're not wearers of brown shirts in any form, fortunately. They're actually a type of little goblin that goes around cleaning up and doing good works, I think, yes. Nice to have around the house. So here's your reward for setting us all straight, Tilo.

And that was the Happy Trumpeter by, as we call him, Bert Kampfert, as Tilo would know him as Bert Kampfert. He wrote that, he performed it, and unfortunately he died at the very early age of 1956. Let's go out with some Lully, and this is the overture from his Suite Four Seasons.

0: Well, just a taste of Lily there, because it's time for me to go. Coming up next is Tilo Troschke with Concert Hall. Thanks very much for your company, and say goodbye to Lily.
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3: Olive Cullen and friends present Buckets of Funding, a devised opera concert comedy show discussing the dire state of the arts funding in Australia, especially how opera singers are forced to choose between their own financial stability and the pursuit of art. At 1 p.m, Tuesday the 15th of September at Scots Church, Melbourne. 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
2: Scots Church, Melbourne and the Organ Music Society of Victoria present Jennifer Chow performing Bloom Where You're Planted, featuring works by Amped, Boivin, Graham Kerner and June Nixon. 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

And a very good afternoon, very good afternoon. My name is Thilo Troschke. You're tuned to 3MBS. The program is Concert Hall. I'll be with you in the next, well, right through to 4 o'clock for the next 3 hours, indeed, yes. Thank you for tuning in, and I'll let you know what's on the playlist this afternoon for our mutual listening pleasure. We'll be starting with it's really only an overture by Richard Wagner. And then my main item is music by George Frideric Händel. Yes, I will play you his gorgeous oratorio, Israel in Egypt. More about that in a moment. Mozart, as in Son, Franz Xaver Mozart's Piano Concerto No. 1 is also on the playlist. Then music by Robert Schumann, his Cello Concerto in A. And we will finish up with Mozart the Father with his Exultate Jubilate. So, without any further ado then, music by Wagner. I've chosen the overture to Das Liebesverbot. Liebesverbot would translate as Ban on Love. It's an early, very, I think it's the second that he ever wrote, I think, opera, a comic opera, indeed. It was composed in 1836, and it's all about restrained sexuality and eroticism. That's often been theme in Wagner's operas, in Ring and what have you. But here, the outcome is actually a happy one, so that's a good thing. Das Liebesverbot, Overture, Philadelphia Orchestra, under the baton of Wolfgang Sawallisch, will play it for us.

Music by a very young Richard Wagner. The overture to his comic opera Das Liebesverbot, Ban of Love, was played by the Philadelphia Orchestra. Wolfgang Sawallisch, the conductor. If you've only just joined us, you're tuned to 3MBS. The program is Concert Hall. I'm Tilo Troschke. And, well, here we go, already to our main item, namely, music by George Frederick Handel, or Georg Friedrich Handel, if you like. Israel in Egypt. That is what I'm going to play to you. Now, it's a biblical oratorio. Yes, it's one of only two such oratorios. It was written in 1738 and with the text compiled from verses from the Bible, particularly from the Old Testament, Exodus and the Psalms. And also, the other one is Messiah. Of course, well, who doesn't know the Messiah? But not that many people are really familiar with Israel and Egypt. The librettist of Israel and Egypt is uncertain, but many scholars believe that Charles Jennens compiled both texts, both as in this one and the Messiah. Also, interesting thing, there are actually no casts of named characters singing dialogue and performance of an unstaged drama. No, but it contains many choruses set to biblical texts. And in composing Israel and Egypt, in what was by then his common practice, Handel recycled music from his own previous compositions and also made extensive use of what's known as musical parody, a reworking of music by other composers. For instance, for the opening part of Israel and Egypt, Handel slightly rewrote his 1737 funeral anthem for Queen Caroline, The Ways of Zion Do Mourn, and he adapted two of his keyboard fugues, a chorus from the Dixit Dominus and an aria from one of his Chandos anthems. It's a big work, 1 hour 27 minutes, lots of performers. Andrew Tusa is the tenor, Ashley Stafford alto, Christopher Purvis bass, Donna Deem soprano, Elizabeth soprano, Jonathan Kenny alto, and Julian Clarkson bass. We have lots of others, I can't name them all. We hear the English Baroque soloists and the Monteverdi Choir. And Sir John Eliot Gardner is the conductor. Conductor then of this complete work, George Frederick Handel's oratorio, Israel in Egypt. Enjoy.

0: Very powerful music here by George Frideric Handel. Yes, I've played you the Israel in Egypt oratorio. There were so many performers that I started to read them out in my introduction and but stopped halfway through, so I'll just continue at the halfway mark, the ones that I hadn't read out. There's Michael Chance, alto, Nicholas Robertson, tenor, Patrick Collin, alto, Paul Tindall, tenor, Philip Salmon, tenor, Ruth Holton, soprano, and we heard, yes, the English Baroque soloists, the Monteverdi Choir. And Sir John Eliot Gardner was the conductor of this, brilliant recording of Handel's Israel in Egypt. I'll be back in a moment after an announcement.
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0: Yes, 3MBS. The programme is Concert Hall. That's what you tune to. I'm Tino Troschke, and thank you for your company. I hope you did enjoy Handel's Israel in Egypt. I know it's a big piece, but it's just such beautiful music, and it's just got to be played. That when the Messiah, you know, that's beautiful, beautiful music that definitely has its place. But we're now moving on to the music by Mozart. Oh yes, not Wolfgang Amadeus, not yet anyway. He's still to come. No, Mozart, as in Franz Xaver Wolfgang Mozart. Now, he lived from 1791 to 1844. And he was the youngest child of six, born to Wolfgang Amadeus and his wife Constanze, and the younger of his parents' two surviving children. He was a composer, pianist, in his blood, is conductor, teacher of the late classical period, as you can imagine. That's bordering onto early Romanticism. Now, also, when he lived, he received excellent musical instruction from people like Antonio Salieri and Johann Nepomuk Hummel, who himself studied with Mozart, his father, and studied composition with Johann Georg Albrechtsberger. So, the pedigree is there, that's for sure. But his music isn't that often played. But it is really rather lovely. Bit different to his father, see what you think. I will play you Franz Xaver's Piano Concerto No. 1 in C, the Opus 14, and Howard Shelley is going to do the honors for us. He will play the piano together with the St. Gallen Symphony Orchestra. Howard Shelley is indeed, well, he's not conducting, he's directing from the keyboard. Yes, Franz Xaver Mozart's Piano Concerto No. 1.

0: Music by another Mozart. Yes, Franz Xaver Mozart, Mozart's youngest son. And I think it's rather nice, don't you think? The Piano Concerto No. 1 in C. Beautiful played here by Howard Shelley. And the St. Gallen Symphony Orchestra and Howard Shelley directing from the keyboard. Back in a moment.
1: Join Victorian opera for a spine-tingling night. Nothing is what it seems in this haunting production of Benjamin Britten's opera, The Turn of

0: The Turn of the Screw, the 29th of September to the 1st of October, Palais Theatre. 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
1: Yes, and that station is 3MBS. The program is Concert Hall with me, Tilo Troschke. And, well, I hope you're enjoying the music. I really do. We had Mozart's, as in Franz Xaver. We had Handel, Wagner. And now we're going to the music by Robert Schumann. Again, a piece perhaps not that often played, his cello concerto in A minor. He wrote this in 1850. And, well, it was never played in his lifetime and only premiered in 1860, 4 years after his death. Shame. It's lovely. And I've chosen a recording with Jacqueline Dupré. Yes, she's playing the cello for us. We hear the new Philharmonia Orchestra and Daniel Barenboim, her husband, the conductor. Enjoy Robert Schumann's cello concerto in A minor.

0: What a powerful, powerful cello concerto that is, Robert Schumann's cello concerto in A minor, and played here by Jacqueline Dupré and the New Philharmonia Orchestra. Daniel Barenboim was the conductor.
1: 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Ioana Salmanidis continues this exciting series of live concerts at 7 p.m. on Wednesday, the 23rd of September, during Music for Keyboard with me, Mark Kerr. 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
0: Yes, you're tuned to 3MBS. Program is Concert Hall, and I've got one more item left on the playlist, and that is now music by Wolfgang Amadeus Mozart. I will play you his Exultate Jubilate. Now, what does that mean? It actually means rejoice, resound with joy. It's a religious solo motet and was composed at the time Mozart was staying in Milan, and the motet was written for the castrato Venanzio Rauzzini, but in modern times the motet is usually sung by a female soprano. Although nominally for liturgical use, the motet has many features in common with Mozart's concertaria, such as these drawn from his operas. So, now we do not have Venanzio Rauzzini, but we have Dame Kiri Takanawa. She will sing it for us. Also, we will hear the London Symphony Orchestra, Sir Colin Davis, the conductor of Mozart's Exultate Jubilate.

What a beautiful ending, I think, to today's concert hall program here on 3MBS. Namely, music by Wolfgang Amadeus Mozart's Exultate, Jubilate, Köchel 165, performed, yes, not by a cantator, but by Dame Kiri Takanawa. And what a beautiful, I think, what a beautiful recording that was. She sang it, and we heard the London Symphony Orchestra, Sir Colin Davis, the conductor. Well, that was the last item on my playlist today. My name is Thilo Troschke. I enjoy presenting the music, as I always do. I hope you enjoyed it. I hope you enjoyed listening to it. Certainly, thank you for your company. The music, of course, does go on. And that means next up is Susan Porter. She's getting ready in the studio next door. I can see her. Yes, there she is. With Intermezzo for 3 hours. And that will then be followed by Peter Mikols with his Time to Remember broadcast. Something that I personally really, really enjoy very much indeed. And I will be back in 2 weeks' time with Concert Hall. And then I will bring you, among other things, Mahler's Symphony Number 8, a real favorite of mine, the one for the thousand. So, I wish you a good fortnight, and up until then, all I can say is, auf Wiedersehen!

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1: Good afternoon and welcome to Intermezzo on 3MBS Melbourne on this fine spring day. I'm Susan Porter and I'm happy to be back with you after a four-week break. Thanks to Debbie Nussbaum for taking my Mondays as well as hers. And it's a pleasure to have chosen the music for today's programme, and a varied programme it is. Let's get underway with a romance by Michael Haydn.

Opening intermezzo today, Herman Baumann played the horn with the Gewandhaus Quartet in that Romance in A-flat for horn and string quartet by Michael Haydn, who was born on this day in 1737. His older brother, Franz Josef, the more famous brother, was born 5 years earlier. And you can hear Franz Josef Haydn in both chamber music and song tonight at 8 and in a little night music after 10. You're listening to Intermezzo, and the time is 6 minutes past 4. And now a song by a contemporary English composer, Patrick Halse.

And that was just one song from a beautiful work called Song of Songs by Patrick Hawes, who conducted the English Chamber Orchestra, Conventus Choir, Jane Coxwell soprano, Jack Liebeck violin, and the main soprano was Ellen Manahan Thomas. And Jack Liebeck, of course, is the English violinist who is the artistic director of the Australian Festival of Chamber Music, which was held this year in Cairns for the first time. Well, coming up soon, we'll hear the Andante from Schubert's Piano Trio No. 1. But in the meantime, here's a short piece from another popular piece, Serenade for Strings by Peter Tchaikovsky.

The Waltz from Serenade for Strings in C by Peter Tchaikovsky. And it was performed by the Academy of St. Martin in the Fields

0: And that was A Foxtrot by Swiss composer Franck Martin. And it was performed by the St. Paul Chamber Orchestra under Hugo Wolf.
1: Join Victorian Opera for The Spare Room, a beautifully moving new opera based on Helen Garner's novel. When Nicola arrives in Melbourne seeking a miracle cancer treatment, her friend Helen fast becomes her nurse, guardian angel, and stony judge. Heartening, harrowing, and darkly funny, experience this captivating opera exploring friendship and the truth.

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Well, behind all that excitement from the Cambridge buskers, perhaps you heard and enjoyed the tune, The Polovtsian Dances from Prince Igor by Alexander Borodin. It's 24 minutes past four. You're listening to Intermezzo, and I'm Susan Porter. And I'm so pleased that weeks ago, when I planned this programme, I chose the next piece for today. It's the Louis Armstrong version of What a Wonderful World by Weiss and Thiel. And I've discovered that in the great Fraumünster Church in Zurich, there's an alternating installation called Words on the Wall. And during August, it featured the beautiful, uplifting words of What a Wonderful World. So do listen to them.

I hope you enjoyed those words from What a Wonderful World by George David Weiss and Bob Teal as much as I did. Louis Armstrong provided both the vocals and trumpet with a jazz ensemble, and that was written in 1968. Beautiful words that we have to try to hang on to in the midst of terrible things that are happening in the world, and remember the beautiful things that still exist. Now, if you want to send a comment on any of the music or on anything about the program or 3MBS, you may do so on our text line, which you've no doubt heard of by now, 0485 011 035. I'll say that again, 0485 011 1035. Or, of course, you can send an email into onair@3mbs.org.au. Meanwhile, I feel like this is from the same period as What a Wonderful World, but actually Gershwin's Someone to Watch Over Me was written 42 years before that. This is an arrangement for brass.

The Hawthorne Band under Ken MacDonald played George Gershwin's Someone to Watch Over Me in an arrangement for brass by Alan Ferney. And this is Intermezzo. I'm Susan Porter. And let's see what's next. Another favourite piece of mine. It's hard to believe that Franz Schubert wrote so much beautiful music in the last year of his short life. One of those works was the Piano Trio No. 1 in B-flat, which was only published 8 years after his death. We'll hear the second movement, the Andante.

0: And that was the second movement, Andante, from Piano Trio No. 1 in B-flat by Franz Schubert. And we heard the Seraphim Trio. In a moment, we'll hear some film music.
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2: 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To be conducted by Douglas Haywood, OAM, the concert will feature leading Melbourne soloists Lee Abramson, soprano, Kerry Bolton, mezzo-soprano, Paul Biancourt, tenor, and Kieran Rajasingham, bass. Book tickets at burundara.vic.gov.au/arts. 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
0: Well, if you enjoy that piano trio by Schubert, you've got a treat in store tonight on 3MBS, because you can hear Beethoven's Piano Trio No. 2 in tonight's Chamber Music and Song with Alan Smith. That's after 8 o'clock, as well as works by J.S. Bach, Franz Josef Haydn, Vivaldi, Debussy, Copland and Purcell. But for now, a little film music.

We heard The Memory Waltz, which was written for the film based on Hemingway's book, The Snows of Kilimanjaro. The composer of the music was Bernard Herrmann, and it was performed by the Hollywood Bowl Orchestra under John Mauchery. And if you've seen The Snows of Kilimanjaro, you may recall that it starred Gregory Peck, Ava Gardner, and Susan Heywood, a great film in its time. And it's 11 minutes to 5. Now, I love the English contralto singer Kathleen Ferrier, but I'm not familiar with this song by Robert Johnson. Have you seen but a white lily grow?

unmistakably the voice of Kathleen Ferrier, accompanied by Phyllis Spur, who often accompanied Ferrier. And the song was Have You Seen But a White Lily Grow by Robert Johnson. And do you know when that was written? 1616. It's fantastic, isn't it? We're going to hear some music now by Johann Nepomuk Hummel. Beautiful piece featuring the oboe.

That was the Adagio from Theme and Variations in F by Johann Nepomuk Hummel. Diana Doherty played the oboe with the Queensland Symphony Orchestra under Werner Andreas Albert. Time for a little blues before 5 o'clock.

Taking us through to 5 o'clock, the St. Louis Blues by W.C. Handy, in an arrangement by Fletcher Henderson for Benny Goodman and his orchestra. If you enjoy jazz, you can hear it three nights a week here on 3MBS, Tuesdays, Fridays, and Saturday nights at 10. And also, if you like music from the earlier part of the 20th century, tune in after this program tonight at 7 to A Time to Remember with Peter Meikles. Now, it's 17 degrees here at the moment in Abbotsford, where we broadcast, and it's also 17 in Lilydale. It's only 16 in Mornington, but 18 in Geelong. And tomorrow, Tuesday, the 15th of September, 11 to 15 degrees with a high chance of showers in the late morning. In fact, it's a cooler few days ahead than we've just enjoyed over the last couple of days. Wednesday, a top of 14, partly cloudy. Thursday, 15, fine. Friday, 22 and sunny. In fact, there were three sunny days for a long weekend. Saturday, 25, sunny, and Sunday, 24, sunny. And there's lots more to look forward to in this programme. Two more hours to go of varied music. And coming up shortly, a keyboard concerto by C.P.E. Bach, a choral piece by Samuel Barber, and a cello sonata by Beethoven. And don't forget, we do have a text line for comments. Thank you to all the listeners who do text and send in comments. We appreciate them. And the number to text on is 0485 011 035. So on with the second hour of Intermezzo, and we're going to start with a little humour from Owen Branigan.

They paid a ducky quack and a beetle and a mouse, who took them to their house. Then they whispered to each other, "Oh, delightful little brother, what a lovely walk we've taken. Let us dine on beans and bacon."

0: beans.
1: Typical Owen Branigan there. It's when he's in a humorous mode. He's also was a great opera bass singer too, but he did enjoy singing those humorous songs by Victor Haley Hutchinson, and that was The Table and the Chair. He was accompanied by the Pro Arte Orchestra under Sir Charles Mackerras. Now, I've told you a few of the pieces that are coming up in this next half hour, but I'd also like to mention that at 5:30, there is a short interview with two great musicians, the cellist Peter Wispelvey and the pianist Piers Lane. That's at 5:30. And let's move along now with that keyboard concerto by C.P.E. Bach.

0: And that was an abrupt end to the first movement of the Keyboard Concerto in F by C.P.E. Bach. The harpsichord was played by Miklos Spanyi with Concerto Armonico Budapest. And I'd like to say thanks for the text from David of Mordialloc, who can listen outside via the 3MBS app with Bluetooth-linked earbuds. Very good advice, David. And that's a reminder to listeners to download the 3MBS app.
1: 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Thank you.

0: choral work by Samuel Barber to be sung on the water. And we heard the Cambridge University Chamber Choir directed by Timothy Brown. Joy, I hope you're enjoying the choral pieces in today's intermezzo. And just to let you know, there's another beautiful work, a traditional work, coming up just after 6:30, I think, if you want to listen to choral music. And we're going to hear a little message now from the musician that we're going to hear next.
1: Hello, I'm Li Wei Ching, and you are listening to 3MBS, Melbourne's premier music station.

And the applause was for Li Wei-Ching, the cellist, with Catherine Selby, piano. And it was the Rondo from the Cello Sonata No. 1 in F by Beethoven. And I'm just about to resubscribe to the wonderful afternoon series of Catherine Selby's chamber concerts. I do love those. And she always has such great partners. Now, before we hear our interview, here's a song from Yvonne Kenny.

0: Yvonne Kenny sang Je te veux by Eric Satie, and the pianist was Malcolm Martineau. It's now 29 minutes past five. The Dutch cellist Peter Wispelwey is one of the leading cellists of his generation, and he's in Melbourne for a series of concerts called A Trilogy Through Time with the equally renowned Australian pianist Piers Lane. And today they tell Sue Kaufman about the three substantial programmes that they're offering at the Melbourne Recital Centre this week. They talk about how people, instruments and venues affect their performances and muse on the empathy that makes their collaboration in this series a special event.
1: Peter Wispelwey and Piers Lane, welcome to 3MBS Melbourne. You're giving a series of three concerts together at the Melbourne Recital Centre. I'd like to ask you about the empathy that's so obvious between the two of you, but first let's have a look at the structure of the series. How did you formulate these three programmes?
2: Of course, 9 years ago, I did this mad project with all the Bach suites, all the Beethoven sonatas, all the Brahms sonatas. And this time, MIC wanted an alternative program. So this is what we came up with. And to give some structure to it, there's, on the one hand, there are the three Britten suites, cello solo suites, one in each concert, and then Russian program, French program and a classical program, and that was going to be Schubert Mendelssohn.
1: The Rostropovich must cast a very long shadow over the first program. How do you feel about that? Does he haunt you?
2: No. It's very interesting that you phrase it that way. Of course, the three Britten suites were written for him, commissioned by him almost. I've always wondered what kind of a friendship that was between this mad Russian and Benjamin Britten. I mean, there couldn't be more different. The culture gap must have been just gaping, but they got along, and maybe they got something out of it, both of them. But when I read the scores, I see a lot of Britten, and I see a lot of English wit. And but also background. I mean, I see Purcell, I see Dowland. It's not so much Russian spirit, and I just find it hard to believe that Rostropovich would feel comfortable with being being in British clothes somehow.
1: I'm really curious to know, Peter, Rostropovich left really detailed markings on his scores. Do you follow them?
2: Well, yeah, I mean, the edition of the Britten suites, I mean, it's published by Boosey & Hawkes. It says they are edited by Rostropovich. I've seen some of the manuscripts, and there is a lot in the manuscripts already. And I certainly don't follow the Rostropovich fingerings at all, or his bowings. I mean, I follow the musical bowings, or the bowings that the Britten, I think, meant. So I don't feel his shadow so much.
1: I'd like to talk a little bit about your empathy, because you clearly enjoy collaborating together. How did you go about preparing this? What are the qualities you think that make a musical collaboration special?
2: Well, it only works when there's no effort. And I heard Piers perform in the Huntington Festival about, 25 years ago.
3: I'd say more.
2: Yeah, in the 90s. And he was just the celebrity coming in to do an stunning recital. And then we, over the decades that followed, we met a few times, and Piers is he's a musician too. I mean, he's a great artist, but he goes to other musicians. He listens to them. I was surprised to see him in Wickmore in London at some point, in Tasmania, Hobart, you were there. And because Piers was interested in a certain piece that I was performing with Caroline Almonte at the time. So it was 2 years ago, I think, that I called Piers and said, I mean, before the end of our careers, we should try to do some duo performances. And I was very happy that he agreed. Very grateful.
1: And in one sentence or less, can you tell us how you feel about playing at the Melbourne Recital Centre?
2: Well, the panels are down. I mean, the curtains are down.
3: We've just been rehearsing while another show is, you know, happening in there. And so it's not the sound that it will be for the opening concert. And yes, Peter was surprised because, well, he has the most wonderful memories, as have I, of course, adored the Melbourne Recital Centre. But I think Peter feels the same.
2: Well, yeah, and if possible, even stronger, because I remember from 9 years ago, the very first notes I played on stage when the panels were up, the curtains were up, and the acoustics were at its most glorious. I just couldn't believe what was coming out of my cello and what was being fed by the acoustics, and became so warm and glorious. And of course, acoustics mean it's natural amplification. That's part of the acoustic, but the transparency, the warmth, the nobility, the golden aura that's added to your sound. It was clear that this was the best acoustics that I'd ever experienced, and that was 9 years ago, and it's still my favorite concert hall.
3: Well, so that was a long sentence.
1: Peter Wispelway and Piers Lane, thank you very much for making the time to talk to 3MBS Melbourne today.
3: Thank you, sir.
2: Thank you.
0: Sue Kaufman was speaking with Peter Wispelway and Piers Lane, who are collaborating in a series of three concerts at the Melbourne Recital Centre on tomorrow, Tuesday the 15th, Thursday the 17th, and Friday the 18th of September at 7:30 p.m. And Sydney Siders can catch them at Bennelong Restaurant on the 22nd of September. For more information and tickets, go to the Melbourne Recital Centre's website at melbournerecital.com.au and search for Peter Wispelway, A Trilogy Through Time. 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

movement from the Sonata for Flute, Viola and Harp in F by Claude Debussy. The viola player was Cecil Aronowitz, Oshan Ellis played the harp, and Richard Adeney the flute. And it's now 19 minutes to 6, you're listening to Intermezzo, and I'm Susan Porter. And now for an Australian Rhapsody.

0: Rhapsody by the Australian pianist-composer Lindley Evans, who died in 1982. The pianist was Tamara Anna Chislowska. And it's 13 minutes to 6. And coming up shortly, the great Nina Simone, music of Couperin, a violin concerto by Aram Khachaturian. But first, after these announcements, another Australian composer, John Carmichael, with his trumpet concerto.
1: 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I'm Tony Thomas, and my program does just that. 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

And that was a movement from the Trumpet Concerto by John Carmichael. John Wallace was the trumpeter with the BBC Scottish Symphony Orchestra under Simon Wright. And we have time for one more piece before 6 o'clock, when I'll give you an update on the weather. And of course at 7, it's A Time to Remember with Peter Meacholes. And at 8 o'clock, Chamber Music and Song with Alan Smith. And at 10 tonight, A Little Night Music is with Damien Nailon. And I'm Susan Porter, and this is Intermezzo. And now to take us through to 6 o'clock, a little piece, Pièce de Viol by François Couperin.

the music of François Couperin from his Pièce de Viol, the first suite. Jed Vence directed Musica ad Rhenum. And it's now 1 minute past six, so time for a refresh of the weather. And it's 16 degrees here currently at the Abbotsford Convent, showers possible this evening, and a cooler week ahead. Tomorrow, Tuesday, the 15th of September, 11 to 15, high chance of showers in the late morning. Wednesday, 14, partly cloudy. Thursday, 15, fine. And Friday, Saturday and Sunday are all sunny, 22, 25 and 24. So I hope you enjoy the week ahead, as I hope you're enjoying the music on 3MBS. We've got another hour of varied music to go in intermezzo, hearing from Cacciaturian, Gerald Finzi, Edward Elgar, opera from Donizetti, and then some Mozart and a traditional choral piece. So I do hope you can stay with me and enjoy the music before we join Peter Meikles with A Time to Remember. This programme's Intermezzo, and I'm Susan Porter. And we're going to move on with Aram Khachaturian, who wrote his violin concerto for the violinist David Oistrakh in 1940. But it only became popular in the West after the Soviet Union opened up a little after World War II. The Soviets loved Khachaturian. His music was upbeat and accessible with no hidden messages. Moreover, he represented an ethnic minority, the Armenians. Lydia Mordkovich is a violinist with a Scottish National Sympathy, Scottish National Orchestra under Naimi Ervie.

The final movement from the Violin Concerto in D minor by Aram Khachaturian. Lydia Mordkovich played the violin with the Scottish National Orchestra under Naomi Ervey. And it's 12 minutes past six. You're listening to Intermezzo with me, Susan Porter. And we're going to hear that Nina Simone.

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0: What a beautiful arrangement of Dies Natalis by Gerald Finzi. It was the salutation from the Dies Natalis, and the arrangement by Mike Shepherd was for saxophone and orchestra. We heard the Australian saxophonist Amy Dixon with Aurora Orchestra, conducted by Nicholas Collon.
1: From the studios of Fine Music Melbourne, this is In-

And that was an old favourite, Vienna, City of My Dreams, by Rudolf Sitchinski. The tenor was Piotr Bechawa, accompanied by the Royal Philharmonic Orchestra under Lukasz Borowicz. And we'll hear our opera excerpt from Gaetano Donizetti after this next piece by Sir Edward Elgar, and it's Dream Children.

And we heard the opening, we heard the whole of Dream Children by Sir Edward Elgar, two movements. The English Symphony Orchestra was conducted by William Boughton. Now, there's quite a few pieces still to come after our opera excerpt, but I'm not sure how much time and in terms of fitting them in. I do know, though, that I will play the Violin Sonata number 26 by Mozart and another traditional choral piece. So I do hope you can stay with me until 7 when we join Peter Mikols with A Time to Remember. Now, tonight's opera excerpt is from La Favorita by Gaetano Donizetti. It's a famous baritone aria from Act 3 of the opera, and it's sung by King Alfonso XI of Castile, and he's deeply in love with his mistress, Leonora, the favourite. However, the king, facing intense political pressure and threats of excommunication from the Pope, realises he must give her up. The aria, To So Much Love, Leonora, is sung for us by the great Russian baritone, Dmitri Vorostovsky.

0: the baritone Dmitry Vorostovsky, accompanied by the Philharmonia Orchestra under Ion Moran, sang To So Much Love Leonora from La Favorita by Gaetano Donizetti. Now, this Wednesday night at the Opera here on 3MBS from 8 until midnight, Alan Denise presents A Midsummer Night's Dream by Benjamin Britten. Wednesday night on 3MBS. Coming up in a moment after these messages, we'll hear that Mozart violin sonata.
1: Yes, we have no bananas, but CDs I've got. Hi there, this is Bill McLaughlin of Exploring Music, and I get CDs from musician friends, from managers, from publishers, from record labels. I get so many, I put them into a big cardboard box. And the best of these CDs, the ones I want to listen to again and again, go into a smaller box labeled Bill's Keepers. 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
0: And very sadly, we won't be hearing from him very much longer because Bill McLaughlin died very recently. They had already made plans for the transition, and there's a new presenter who sounds excellent, Peter van der Graaf, who will be taking over the program. But at the moment, there, I think it's 3 out of 4 programs weeks of the month are still with Bill McLaughlin, and then Peter will take over completely. We've enjoyed Bill McLaughlin for so many years. Wonderful man. Here's the Mozart violin sonata.

And we had the second movement from the violin sonata number 26 in B flat by Mozart. The violinist was Augustin Dumay and Maria Joao Pires was the pianist. Beautiful piece indeed. And here's that gorgeous traditional choral piece that I promised.

A beautiful, beautiful version of the traditional Shenandoah arrangement by James Erb and performed by Trinity College Choir Melbourne under the direction of Michael Leighton-Jones, who, of course, is a 3MBS presenter, presents some Daybreak with Adrian every second Friday. And I'd love to know who the soprano was. What a beautiful soprano soaring over that, not named in this. But if anyone recognises her or if Michael's listening, I'd love to know who she was. And David has just messaged again. We were talking a moment ago about the death of Bill McLaughlin from Exploring Music. And David has looked at the radio site in the US. And if you want to read about it, you can go to www.wfmt.com. And it's from July 20th this year, 26. Bill McLaughlin, Exploring Music host, champion classical music, dies. Very sad indeed. We're moving along now with our last piece, and it's the Clarinet Quintet by Heinrich Behrmann.

0: And we were going out there to the clarinet quintet number 3 in E flat by Heinrich Behrmann and Victoria Soames clarinet with the Duke Quartet. So this is Susan Porter. Thanks for listening tonight. Do stay tuned for A Time to Remember with Peter Meichols. And don't forget to subscribe if you're not already a member of our community. We'd love to welcome you. Good night.
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Good evening and welcome to our weekly Wallow in Nostalgia. This is a time to remember, an hour of fun celebrating the popular and light music of the past with me, Peter Meikles. A reminder, which I tell you every week, that you can text me while I'm on air if you'd like to get in touch and perhaps tell me what you like, don't like, would like, anything at all, really. It's very good to hear from you. The number is 0485 011 1035. That's 0485 011 1035. So join the throng that join us in. It's really, really wonderful. Now, tonight we have a song from Bing Crosby. That's not unusual. But with a violin accompaniment from Yasha Heifetz. And that surely is. I bet you didn't expect it. There are also a couple of songs, songs from a couple of shows is what I meant. But otherwise, we've got lots of pops tonight. I know you'll love it all, so let's get off the mark straight away with Cilla Black in 1964.

A Time to Remember, open to the voice of Cilla Black and You're My World. A number one hit and nine for the year. Oh, and just a reminder for people who may not have been listening for as many, as long as some others, that the number of the hits that I give, the position in the charts, is the Australian position, always. We continue with this well-known Neil Sedaka song.

Recorded in 1961, Neil Sedaka wrote and sang Happy Birthday, Sweet 16, a number 4 hit and 56 for the year 1962. Now a song from Showboat that you might not know. Kern wrote it for its London season in 1928 to be sung by Magnolia's now adult daughter in her nightclub show.

Jerome Kern's Dance Away the Night with Music in the Air were sung by Frederica von Stade, mezzo-soprano, in a 1987 recording featuring the original arrangement and orchestration. John McGlynn conducted the London Sinfonietta.

Brian Wilson wrote Surfin' USA for the Beach Boys, of which he was a member, in 1963. It's based on Chuck Berry's song about another 16-year-old. We had a song by Neil Sedaka before, didn't we? Happy Birthday, Sweet 16. Well, this is based on another song by Chuck Berry about a 16-year-old. It's called Sweet Little 16. Now, Surfin' USA was a number 12 hit and 89 for the year back in 1963. The hits keep coming on 3MBS.

recorded in 1960 but hitting the charts here in February 1961, the heartthrob of the time, Crash Craddock, and One Last Kiss. And hit the charts it did, a number one hit and 15 for the year. As I said, the hits keep coming.

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Who cares? 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

0: Vicky Carr in 1967, a French song with English lyrics by Mac David. It must be him, and it must be a hit, as it scored one on the top 40 and was hit number 11 for the year. 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
1: Join Victorian Opera for a spine-tingling night. Nothing is what it seems in this haunting production of Benjamin Britten's opera, The Turn of the Screw. Adapted from Henry James' classic novella, witness the tale of a governess, the children in her ward, and sinister forces that may, or may not, be tormenting them. The Turn of the Screw.

0: the 29th of September to the 1st of October, Palais Theatre. 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

Still another hit, they just keep coming. I can't stop them. Angel of the Morning with Merrily Rush in 1968. Number 1 and 12 for the year. But having said I can't stop them, in fact, that's it for now, because I see the next one is Bing Crosby with Yasha Heifetz from 1946.

0: Where My Caravan Has Rested was sung by Bing Crosby with the violinist Yasha Heifetz and Victor Young's orchestra. Not much of a song, but a good trivia question for you. Who was the pop singer that Yasha Heifetz played the guitar, the violin with? Now, as you do every Monday night at 7, you're enjoying A Time to Remember, the 3MBS Melbourne celebration of popular music of at least 50 years ago. Peter Meikle's with you. Thank you for joining me. And remember our text line, if you'd like to message me, and it's always nice to hear from you, 0485 01 1035.
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Peggy Lee sang Love Me or Leave Me, a Walter Donaldson song with lyrics by Gus Kahn. She recorded that in 1953.

Written and recorded by Neil Diamond in 1970, Cracklin' Rosie, a number two hit and 26 for the year. Ruby and the Romantics now with a lovely romantic song, but first, thank you, Tilo, for your lovely comments. Singing along with the 60s songs, keep them coming, it's an excellent show. Well, you can come again, flattery will get you everywhere.

Our Day Will Come, Ruby and the Romantics, hit number 9 and just made it for the year 92. And that was from 1963. And thank you, Gordon of Melton, for your fine words of flattery again. Great memories and uplifting music. Much more, please. Well, I'll do my very best. And right now, we've got this from 1966.

0: The Chiffons with Sweet Talkin' Guy, a 1966 song which failed to make the charts in Australia. I don't know why. You're enjoying A Time to Remember on 3MBS Melbourne, and so is Alice from the ABC, was listening to us and thinking about why I don't play Neil Diamond. And then she says, and then doggone, along comes Cracklin' Rosie. Yes, as she says, Cracklin' Rosie is all about a cheap bottle of wine.
1: 3MBS is proud to present the next instalment of the 2026 Kauai Live Series, featuring acclaimed Melbourne pianists and broadcast live from the Lady Marigold Southie Performance Studio. 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

One of Harold Arlen's fine songs, with lyrics from Yip Harburg. It's Only a Paper Moon. Nat King Cole was the vocalist, also the pianist, and he was playing and singing with his trio, a 1943 recording.

Another show song from South Pacific by Richard Rodgers, with lyrics by Oscar Hammerstein II in 1949, Younger Than Springtime. The vocalist was William Tabbutt from the original Broadway cast, with Salvatore Della Sola conducting.

Well, that was an early release from Cliff Richard back in 1959, Travelin' Light. It did better in the UK, but here it didn't even get to the top 40. It got no higher than number 57.

The trumpeter on that track was Harry James. He was leading his orchestra as well as playing the trumpet, and it was a 1952 recording. The vocalist was Rosemary Clooney, who you may well have recognised. The song, of course, You'll Never Know. And now, finally, to take us out, here's The Seekers for all those who love The Seekers, and isn't that everybody?

one of Tom Springfield's songs, Island of Dreams. The Seekers recorded it in 1966. And a nice message from Estelle, singing along, always love the Seekers. Yes, I know you do, Estelle. I'm glad I could play it for you. Well, that's it from A Time to Remember tonight. I hope you enjoyed the show. I know many of you did because you told me. And thank you for listening. I'm Peter Meikles and I'll be back again next Monday night at 7. Now, coming up is Chamber Music and Song with Alan Smith. There's always good listening on 3MBS.

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1: Well, good evening and welcome to Chamber Music and Song, a slight change in pace from Peter's programme. And straight from the Seekers into some Bach, sort of. I'm Alan Smith. A major item, amongst all the other major items this evening, is the Piano Trio No. 2 by Beethoven, and that will be at about 8:40. But we're going to start the programme with some Bach, the Passacaglia and Fugue in C minor by Bach, originally written for organ, but arranged for guitar quartet.

The Passacaglia and Fugue in C minor by J.S. Bach was arranged for guitar quartet by Roland Gallery and was played by the English Guitar Quartet. Franz Joseph Haydn wrote several wind band works, known as Feldpartie, scored in B-flat major, typically scored for two oboes, two B-flat clarinets, two bassoons and two horns. They're part of a set of six composed around 1784, and tonight's version is in B-flat.

The Feldpartie in B-flat by Franz Joseph Haydn was performed by the Melbourne Wind Power, directed by Richard Runnels. The Italian composer Gaetano Donizetti lived between 1797 and 1848, and he was best known for over 70 operas. But tonight we have his sonata in G minor.

The sonata in G minor by Gaetano Donizetti was played by the harpist Catherine Michel with the flautist Mark Gruels. On last week's programme, we played a work by Antonio Vivaldi, the Italian composer most famous for the Four Seasons. He wrote at least 10 cello sonatas between 1720 and 1730, but surprisingly, not all manuscripts have survived over the intervening years. This is his cello sonata in A minor.

The cello's sonata in A minor by Antonio Vivaldi was played by Christoph Quint cello and Christopher Hogwood organ. Beethoven's Opus 1 is a set of three piano trios written for piano, violin and cello, first performed in 1795. Although they carried the Opus 1 designation, they were not his first publications. This evening, we have the second piano trio in G, and it's in four movements.

0: The Piano Trio No. 2 in G by Beethoven was performed by the Borodin Trio.
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0: Claude Debussy's three ballads of the poet François Villon is a 1910 song cycle for voice and piano or orchestra, setting poems by the medieval French poet François Villon.

The Three Ballads of François Villon by Claude Debussy was sung by Dietrich Fischer-Dieskau with the pianist Carl Engel. Aaron Copland, who lived between 1900 and 1990, was an American composer, critic, writer, teacher, pianist, and conductor of his own and other American music, often referred to as the Dean of American Music. His duo for flute and piano was written in 1971.

The duo for flute and piano by Aaron Copland was performed by the pianist Israela Margalit with the flautist Jean Bextresa. And we have two works by the English composer and organist Henry Purcell, who lived between 1659 and 1695. First, the Sonata in D, which will be followed by three parts on a ground in D.

Two works by Henry Purcell. The Sonata in D was played by Jenny Ingram, viola, Julie Hewison, violin, Linda Kent, organ, Lucinda Moon, violin, Miriam Morris, cello, and Paul Plunkett, trumpet. And that was followed by Three Parts on a Ground in D, which was played by the Taverner Consort and Players, directed by Andrew Parrott. And now we've got a bit over a couple of minutes to spare, so here's a little snippet of the a string quartet in D by Jean Sibelius, which is one of the items on the program next week.

Well, there you are, a little taster from the string quartet in D minor by Jean Sibelius, and that was played by the Flinders Quartet, and that's on the program next week, so you can hear the lot. And that's all for Chamber Music and Song for this week. I'm Alan Smith. I'll be back next Monday evening for another program of Chamber Music and Song at 8 p.m. Coming up shortly is a little night music with Damien Nailon.

Welcome to A Little Night Music from Around the World. Damien Nalan with you tonight. I have 2 hours of music to help you unwind for the day. The major item this evening is Vaughan Williams Symphony No. 8, but I also have music by Liszt, Haydn, Rimsky-Korsakov, Wagner, and plenty of others. We start with music by the Spanish composer Manuel de Falla. He was born in 1876 in Spain, and he moved quite a lot around the world. From 1907, he lived in Paris for 7 years, and then returned to Spain. But in response to Franco's victory in the Spanish Civil War, he moved to Argentina in 1939, and he died there 6 years later. Around 1904 to 1905, he wrote an opera called La Vida Breve, Life is Short, or The Brief Life. Tonight I have the Spanish dance from the opera. It's performed by Piers Lane and Tasman Little, both playing the piano.

Well, I can't even read my own notes. It was, of course, Piers Lane Piano and Tasman Little playing Defia's Spanish Dance No. 1 from La Vida Breve. And that was an arrangement by Fritz Kreisler. Move on to music by Antonio Vivaldi. I have his flute concerto in F, which is known as La Tempesta di Mare, The Storm at Sea. It was among six flute concerti that he published late in the 1720s. And it's in three movements. Tonight's performance features flautist Emmanuel Peyoud performing with the Australian Chamber Orchestra under conductor Richard Tognetti.

The Flute Concerto in F, RV 433, La Tempesta di Mare by Vivaldi, was performed by flautist Emmanuel Payoud and the Australian Chamber Orchestra, conducted by Richard Tognetti. Joseph Haydn is our next composer. In 1797 and 1798, he wrote a magnificent oratorio called The Creation. It tells the story of the creation of the world, and the main text for the work is the Book of Genesis. It's in three parts: the creation of the earth and its flora, the creation of the animal world and of man, and the awakening of Adam and Eve. From part one, I have Stimmt an die Saiten, Awaken the Harp, performed by the St. Cecilia Academy Chorus, the St. Cecilia Academy Orchestra, or conducted by Mai Wung Chung.

Stimmt Andy Zeiten from Haydn's The Creation was performed by the St. Cecilia Academy Chorus, the St. Cecilia Academy Orchestra, all conducted by Myung Woon Chung. Now to some beautiful music by Robert Schumann, combined with the talents of Franz Liszt. Liszt wrote many transcriptions for piano of the work of others, and I have two wonderful examples for you now. The first is Frühlingsnacht, meaning spring night, and the second is Widmung, meaning dedication. Leslie Howard is the pianist in these performances.

0: Leslie Howard played Liszt's transcription of Schumann's Widmung, S-566, and before that, his transcription of Schumann's Frühlingsnacht, S-568.
1: Join Victorian Opera for a spine-tingling night. Nothing is what it seems in this haunting production of Benjamin Britten's opera, The Turn of the Screw. Adapted from Henry James' classic novella, witness the tale of a governess, the children in her ward, and sinister forces that may or may not be tormenting them. The Turn of the Screw, the 29th of September to the 1st of October, Palais Theatre. Tickets from $39 at victorianopera.com.au. 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
0: You're listening to A Little Night Music from Around the World. Damien Nalon with you tonight. The major work on the program is the Eighth Symphony of Ralph Vaughan Williams. It was one of his very late works. He wrote it between 1953 and 1955, when he was in his 80s. It's in four movements and is the shortest of his symphonies. It was dedicated to the great conductor Sir John Barbirolli, who conducted the premier performance in 1956. Bryden Thompson conducts the London Symphony Orchestra in this performance.

Vaughan Williams' Symphony No. 8 in D minor was performed by the London Symphony Orchestra, conducted by Bryden Thompson. Time now for music by Wagner. His opera Tannhäuser premiered in Dresden in 1845, and it remains a staple work for opera companies to this day. From Act 2, I have the aria sung by Elizabeth, and the aria is called Dich Teure Halle. This recording features Dame Kiri Dekanowa, soprano, and the Philharmonia Orchestra, under the baton of Marek Janowski.

Dich Teure Halle from Tannhäuser by Wagner was performed by soprano Dame Kiri Takanawa and the Philharmonia Orchestra, conducted by Marek Janowski. A little night music from around the world continues with music by Maria Teresa Prieto. She was born in Spain in 1896 and moved to Mexico in 1935, where she settled until her death in 1984. She was a pianist and composer, and she studied with Mexican composer Manuel Ponce and Darius Milhaud, who had moved to the USA. Tonight's work is called Impression Sinfonica, which was written in 1940. This performance is by the Cordoba Orchestra, conducted by José Luis Temes.

Impresión Sinfónica by Maria Teresa Prieto was played by the Cordoba Orchestra, conducted by José Luis Temes. Now for music by the great orchestrator and teacher, Nikolai Rimsky-Korsakov. The work I've chosen is the Fantasia on Russian Themes. It was written in 1886 and 1887 and is for violin and orchestra. In this performance, Nathan Milstein is the violinist, and he's performing with an orchestra, an unidentified orchestra, conducted by Robert Irving.

Fantasia on Russian Themes, Opus 33 by Rimsky-Korsakov, was played by violinist Nathan Milstein and an orchestra conducted by Robert Irving. Next, I have music by the contemporary Australian composer Rachel Bureville. She's a singer, cellist, writer and composer from Adelaide. Her work has been performed in Australia and around the world. Tonight's composition is called Dancing on Tiptoes. It was commissioned by the Hush Foundation, which for over 20 years has facilitated the creation of calming music for children's hospitals and other stressful environments. This recording is by the ACO Collective under conductor Helen Rathbone.

Dancing on Tiptoes by Rachel Beauerville. And that was performed by the ACO Collective, conducted by Helen Rathbone. Music now by the 20th century British composer Sir Michael Tippett. Between 1939 and 1941, he wrote a secular oratorio called A Child of Our Time. From that oratorio, I have five Negro spirituals. Paul Spicer leads the Finzi Singers in this recording.

Five Negro Spirituals from A Child of Our Time by Sir Michael Tippett were sung by the Finzi Singers, conducted by Paul Spicer. John Thomas is our next composer, and it's music for the harp. He was born in 1826 and was a virtuoso harpist from Wales, and he was appointed as harpist to the Queen Victoria. Most of his compositions were for the harp, including tonight's offering, the grand duo for two harps in E-flat. And the harpists are Lily Laskin and Marielle Nordman.

The grand duo for two harps and E flat by John Thomas was performed by Lily Leskin and Marielle Nordman. Now for music by Lily Boulanger. She was born in 1893 and died at the tragically young age of 24. She was the sister of the legendary teacher Nadia Boulanger. Tonight I have her nocturne, performed by Christina Leonard, saxophone, and Tamara Anna Chislovska, piano.

Nocturne by Lily Boulanger was played by Christina Leonard, saxophone, and Tamara Anna Chislovska, piano. And now for some Elgar to conclude the programme.

music of Sir Edward Elgar, The Rapid Stream. It was performed by the Worcester Cathedral Choir with Keith Swallow accompanying at the piano. And that's it for A Little Night Music from Around the World for this week. Thanks for listening to the program, and I hope you enjoyed the music I chose. I'll be back next Monday at 10 p.m. Damien Nalon signing off for now, but stay with 3MBS Melbourne for Exploring Music with Bill McLaughlin.

Hello there, and welcome to Exploring Music. It's Bill McLaughlin here. Our theme this week, it's going to sound funny, Bill's Keepers. It's all about CDs. You see, I've got a big CD problem. I love listening to CDs, and I love sharing them with you, but I've got way too many CDs. I mean, way too many CDs in my house. About 3 years ago, we had some wonderful shelves put in, and the day that Alan installed the shelves, we already needed more space. It was spilling off into boxes, and I have a box in the hall by the door. When folks come over to my house, I say, help yourself. Take a CD home. Take two, take three, take four, take five. I've got so many CDs. And there's always this other box, sort of in the living room, that's labeled Bill's Keepers. These are CDs that are too good to give away. That's what we're going to listen to all week long, Bill's Keepers, starting with this wonderful recording with, check this out, Itzhak Perlman, Yo-Yo Ma, and Emmanuel Axe, playing music of Mendelssohn, two movements of the piano trio in D minor, opus 49. The first movement, Molto Allegro e Agitato, which starts with the cello, and then the scherzo, Leggero e Vivace. Here we go.

violinist Itzhak Perlman, cellist Yo-Yo Ma, and Emmanuel Ax. We just heard the first and third movements of Mendelssohn's Piano Trio No. 1 in D minor, which was composed in 1839. Wonderful recording made at one of my favorite places in New York City that you can't go to hear concerts. It's the American Academy of Arts and Letters, which is way uptown, 155th and Broadway. I know the Academy still uses the auditorium, but it's become everybody's favorite classical recording studio because it has such wonderful acoustic. Now, how did this recording wind up in my keeper's box? Well, I know all three of these performers, and they are very generous folks, but in fact, it came from their record company. And I would say maybe a third of the things in my keeper's box come from record companies, some come from publishing firms, but an awful lot of it just comes from musicians that I know who are very generous at handing out recordings of their work. This next recording was actually sent to me by a friend, the flutist Robert Stallman, marvelous fellow, pupil of Jean-Pierre Rampal, close associate. In fact, this album of French music is dedicated to Jean-Pierre Rampal. And Robert Stallman will now play a solo version for flute of a piece originally written for viol by Marin Marais. It's a set of variations on a 16th century Spanish melody, La Folia.

flutist Robert Stallman playing his arrangement of Marin Marais' set of variations on La Folia. That tune, La Folia, it's a sort of Spanish madness that was played at carnival time, became a passion of composers over the ages. So many composers have written variations and fantasies and rhapsodies. And in fact, in the second half of the show, we're going to hear yet another variation on it, that of Sergei Rachmaninoff. I should take just a second to tell anyone who's just tuned in that you are listening to Exploring Music and that our theme this week is Bill's Keepers, which is the cardboard box into which I place all of these new CDs that come into the house that I want to listen to again. And I've got an idea. I think you should tell us as this week goes on which CDs you'd like to hear played again and at greater length on Exploring Music, because this week we're just sampling these CDs, only hearing parts of them. So write to us via our website. It's exploringmusic.org. I'm Bill McLaughlin, and I've got a question. Are you a 3MBS subscriber? 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And thanks to all of our 3MBS listeners. So more on La Folia. This suggestion came to Sergei Rachmaninoff from the great violinist Fritz Kreisler, who loved to play Corelli's set of variations on La Folia. He said, Serge, you look like you need a piece for yourself now on all these concerts. You could make a set of variations, your own 20th century variations on La Folia. And Rachmaninoff loved the idea. It took him about only 2.5 months to put this together. It was funny because some years later, he wrote to a man named Nikolai Medner, wonderful pianist, who was about to play these pieces. And Rachmaninoff says, you know, I've played this piece about 15 times in public, and always at a certain point, the audience starts coughing. And when they start coughing a lot, I leave out the next variation. He said, there was one small town where I only got to play 10 variations. In New York, I made it up to 18. And I'm hoping that you will play all of them. And no coughing on your part either, please. Well, I have a wonderful recording here, which I just received not long ago, and I can vouch for this young player. He gets through without coughing. He plays it brilliantly, in fact. His name is Alexander Romanovsky, born in 1984 in the Ukraine, and this young man can play him some Rachmaninoff. Here is Romanovsky playing the Corelli Variations, Opus 42. As you listen to this, you'll hear one variation in D minor after the next until we finally get to an intermezzo in the center, where the tempo slows down and Rachmaninoff seems to be recalling the Iberian origins of this piece and then manages to change the key into D-flat major. It's as if Rachmaninoff allows himself to become lost in a dream. Here's Alexander Romanovsky, the Corelli Variations of Sergei Rachmaninoff.

Sergei Rachmaninoff mulling over that old Spanish tune, La Folia. Rachmaninoff's variations on what he calls a theme of Corelli, since Arcangelo Corelli had made variations on that same old Spanish tune. Marvelous new recording on the Decca label from a young Ukrainian pianist named Alexander Romanovsky. And now, after all of that Iberian and Russian mixture of melancholy, I thought we'd go back to a little bit of French music. We'll hear a piece called The Nightingale in Love, and then a little musette, a dance tune. Robert Stallman is the flutist, Edwin Swanborn the harpsichordist, and Carl Benyon the cellist. This is music of François Couperin.

The French school of virtuoso flute playing that began with Michel de la Barre continued for three centuries through the brilliant lineage of Blavet, Devianne, Tafanel, Moïse, and more recently, Jean-Pierre Rampal. It was this great French musician and his passion for the flute and for Baroque music who did so much to establish the flute as a solo instrument in the 20th century, thus creating a new golden age of the flute. With heartfelt gratitude, I offer this program in tribute to Jean-Pierre Rampal, my mentor and my friend. Those are the words of Robert Stallman, the flutist, whom we just heard playing with harpsichordist Edwin Swanborn and cellist Carl Benyon on this beautiful album, The Nightingale in Love, music of François Couperin. So that's a sample of the riches contained in this big cardboard box in my living room. So let's see what we fished out for tomorrow. Oh yeah, wonderful stuff from Trio Medieval. Beautiful recording from my friends in Houston, Robert Simpson and his Houston Chamber Choir. We'll also hear a recording of Mozart's Sinfonia Concertante with Lara St. John playing violin and her brother, Scott St. John, as the viola soloist. A little bit of Benito Valente, some Paquito de Rivera, and a wonderful set of verses for Carnival of the Animals. As much as you love the verses of Bennett Cerf, I promise when you hear the verses of David Gonzalez, you won't miss them at all. That's all on tomorrow, so make sure to join us.

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Our production assistants are Ella Pinsloop, Eric Opland, Adela Skoronsky, and Weston Williams. Rebecca Neistat is the WFMT production and syndication manager. Exploring Music is made possible by the generous support of the Paul M. Angel Family Foundation, Helen So, the Earl and Brenda Shapiro family, Mr. and Mrs. William G. Brown, Eugene Jarvis and Sasha Gerritsen, the Julian Family Foundation, and the listener supporters of WFMT. I'm Bill McLaughlin. 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

Welcome to Naturno. I'm your host, Susie Noonan, and this program was prepared by Anne Bellew. We're going to begin with Johann Hummel's Concerto for Mandolin and Orchestra in G.

Concerto for Mandolin and Orchestra in G, composed by Johann Hummel, performed by Avi Avital playing the mandolin, together with Il Giardino Armonico under the direction of Giovanni Antonini.

0: Missa Defunctorum, composed by Giovanni Paisiello, performed by Giorgio Taddeo, bass, Daniela Desi, soprano, Carmen Gonzalez, contralto, Paolo Barbaccini, tenor, together with the Cambridge University Chamber Choir, the Festival Orchestra of Martina Franca, and conducted by Alberto Zerda.
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Henryk Wieniawski's Violin Concerto No. 1 in F-sharp minor, performed by violinist Gil Shaham together with the London Symphony Orchestra and conducted by Lawrence Foster.

0: Symphony in E minor, nicknamed Gaelic, composed by Amy Beach, performed by the Nashville Symphony Orchestra under the direction of Kenneth Skirmerhorn.
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Sir Edward Elgar's Scenes from the Bavarian Highlands, performed by the London Symphony Orchestra, the London Symphony Chorus, under the direction of Richard Hickox.

Hello and welcome to this program, which is Daybreak. I'm Loretto Perkins and today is September the 15th. And I look forward to your company for some or all of the next 3 hours. But what we just heard part of before we turned over to 6 o'clock was Amazonas by Villa-Lobos. It was a symphonic poem played by the Slovak Radio Symphony Orchestra, Roberto Duarte, conducting. And the overnight programme, 5 hours of it, was prepared by Anne Bellew. So thanks once again, Anne. Now, the temperature at the moment is 11 degrees, on its way up to 15, and showers. And my little message here says, patchy rain nearby. Now, I'm not sure whether that means here in Abbotsford or somewhere where you are. Anyway, that's the... I should tell you what it's like for the rest of the week, shouldn't I? Tomorrow, cloudy, a maximum of 14. 16 on Thursday, also cloudy, but mostly sunny on Friday with a maximum of 22. Well, in the first hour, we'll hear music by Mayer, Mozart, Beethoven, Giuseppe Sarti and more. In Dawn Chorus at about 6:30, we'll hear an excerpt from Frank Martin's Mass. And our opening today is the Adagio from Haydn's Cello Concerto No. 1 in C, the cellist Mishimaisky.

A gentle opening to the program this morning, the Adagio from Haydn's Cello Concerto No. 1 in C. The cellist Misha Maisky, and he was joined by the Chamber Orchestra of Europe. Now, Misha Maisky is coming to Melbourne in November performing at Hamer Hall, so that's certainly something to look forward to. Well, next we're going to hear a song that really appeals to me on this first CD made by this South African soprano, Phemisa Matshikiza.

An aria from Giuseppe Sarti's Le Galloise Villaine. And the aria was Lungi del Caro Bene, and it was sung by South African soprano Pamisa Matshikiza, and she was joined by the Aarhus Symphony Orchestra. For those of you who don't know where Aarhus is, it's the second largest city in Denmark. And how do I know that? I've got very good friends who live there and have been there. The conductor was Tobias Ringborg. Now, the wonderful story about Pamisa is that she came here on her way to the Royal College, London, where she was given a full 3-year scholarship in the Young Artist Programme. And since then, she's gone on to be winner of international singing competitions and later joined Stuttgart Opera. And she's been part of the full-time ensemble since 2011. A lovely voice. The time, I should give you that, shouldn't I, first thing in the morning? It's 6:15 and your program is Daybreak on 3MBS Melbourne.

I've decided that we should have more of concerts with four hands on the piano or two pianos. And I guess that's because last Thursday I went to the second concert I've been to this year where it featured two pianists, occasionally playing two pianos and sometimes playing together on one piano. And I speak of they were in Melbourne last night and last Thursday is where I saw them. The wonderful Dutch brothers, Lucas and Arthur Ewson, I presume you say it, and they did a wonderful performance of the Poulenc piano concerto for two pianos. It was wonderful. But what we've just heard there is a nocturne for four hands, and I presume it's one piano, by Charles Mayer, and the two pianists, Alexander Bachiev and Yelena Sorokina. Well, we've had a gentle start to the day. Will we continue it? Let's see what this brings. The time, 20 past 6.

Well, I don't think I've taxed you too much in this first half hour of the program. The music's been fairly gentle, and it's going to be with this next piece before we have Dawn Chorus. And this is by Mozart.

short and sweet Masonic music composed by Mozart. That was his Adagio in F. And on the basset horn, we heard Alfred Wurm and Kamiko Maruyama on the bassoon with Sabine Nayer, the basset horn. Well, it's gone 6:30, so that means it's time for Dawn Chorus. And this morning it comes from Frank Martin's Mass for Double Choir, the Kyrie Eleison. Frank Martin, a Swiss composer, was born on this day, September the 15th in 1890, and according to my calculation, 136 years ago today. It was not until his 50s that his music became known and more widely recognised. Martin's Mass, mainly composed in 1922, is notable for its flowing, rhythmic and melodic vitality, but always at the service of the words. In the Agnus Dei, which wasn't added until 40 years later, the separation of the two choirs is more marked. The work comes to a peaceful conclusion with the two choirs coming together for the finale, Dona Nobis Pacem. To sing the Kyrie Eleison from Frank Martin's Mass for Double Choir, we'll hear the 16, directed by Harry Christophers.

In Dawn Chorus this morning, we heard Kyrie Eleison from Frank Martin's Mass for Double Choir, sung by the 16 under the direction of Harry Christophers. I can't believe that in the last 35 minutes or so, it's been slow and gentle music, and we're going to continue for a little bit longer. Well, I guess it's better than blasting you out of bed, isn't it, really? A movement from the Pastoral Symphony by Beethoven, and the reason I'm playing this particular version is to celebrate the birth of Bruno Volta, who'll be conducting. He was born on this day, the 15th of September in 1876.

What a glorious way to spend 10 minutes or so, first thing in the morning. The second movement, the second movement from Beethoven's Symphony No. 6, the Pastorale, the second movement, and it was played by the Columbia Symphony Orchestra under the direction of Bruno Volta, who was born on this day in 1876. He was born in Berlin, but he was later naturalised as an American. The time is coming up to 10 to 7.

0: That fabulous group, Chanticleer, singing Old Time Religion, a traditional piece, arranged by their director, Joseph Jennings. The time is 6 minutes to 7.
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What a lovely, gentle ending. But that goes into the second movement. What we've just heard is the first movement, the Allegro Maestoso from Franz Doppler's Concerto for Two Flutes and Orchestra in D minor. The two flautists, Patrick Galois and Kazunori Sayo. Pardon me. You're listening to Daybreak on 3MBS Melbourne with me, Loretta Perkins. I'm with you until 9 o'clock. And many of you will be very happy to know that we're doing repeats of Bill McLaughlin's programs, and I'll tell you later what's involved there. But at the moment, the weather forecast is currently 11 degrees, and even though the sun is shining where I am, the indicator here says patchy rain nearby. Maybe it's near where you are. But it's on its way up to 15 and 13 today. Tomorrow, 14 and cloudy. Cloudy also on Thursday, 16, but mostly sunny on Friday and 22. Well, coming up in the next hour, your usual regular features in the middle hour, a waltz with your Wheaties at about 7:15, Daybreak Dance around 7:30, and don't forget our guest, the Singer Challenge, at around about 7:50. It's a mezzo-soprano today. But let's start this hour with Fiddle Faddle.

Whenever I hear the light British classics like that, I always think of Ice Cream Music at the Flicks. Do you remember in the good old days when you used to see a couple of films and there was an interval and you'd go out and you'd buy your ice cream, or someone would come in with a tray of ice creams and you would buy them from there? And it was that kind of music that accompanied the ads, which were really just slide type ads. Anyway, what we've just heard is a piece called Fiddle Faddle by Leroy Anderson, played by the BBC Concert Orchestra, Leonard Slatkin conducting. It's 8 minutes past seven. We're going to hear now from Brahms, the first movement of his Clarinet Sonata in E flat.

The first movement of Brahms' clarinet sonata in E-flat. Jörg Damus on the piano and Carl Lester the clarinet. Well, it's right on 7:15, so that means it's time for our Waltz with Your Wheaties. Today, it's American Eagle Waltz by Jacques Offenbach. But be patient, wait for the waltz to actually start.

0: Today in our waltz with your Wheaties, we had the American Eagle waltz by Jacques Offenbach. On the trumpet, Philip Collins, and the Cincinnati Pops Orchestra conducted by Eric Kunzel. The time, 22 minutes past seven.
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I think Geary Headley and Thomas Hampson were having a lot of fun singing Come With Me to Supper from Johann Strauss Jr.'s Der Fledermaus. And they were joined by the Welsh National Opera Orchestra under the direction of Carlo Rizzi. Now, leading up to our Daybreak Dance, some harp music.

Theme and Variations by Italian composer Francesco Pollini. And on the harp we heard Claudia Antonelli. Well, it's time now for Daybreak Dance. In 1906, one of the great English ballet dancers and choreographers, Frederick Ashton, entered this world. His choreographic output was prolific from the 1920s to the 1980s, and I've chosen one of his ballets today from 1960. And one of my favourite ballets, La Fille Melgare, with music by Ferdinand Herold and John Lanchbury. We'll hear the music from Act 2, Lisa's mime scene, where, imagining she's alone, dreams of married bliss with Collis, who just happens to be hiding behind the wheat sheaves. She imagines them making love together, later nursing a baby, scolding the child and more, when Collis, much to her embarrassment, surprises her by springing out of his hiding place. What follows is a loving, romantic scene.

So It Goes On. Isn't that just gorgeous? I love it. Anyway, it's from the scene that's called musically When I'm Married, and that was the mime scene with Lisa, and it was from La Fille Melgarde, the music by Ferdinand Harold, arranged by John Lanchbery, and it was played by the Royal Opera House Orchestra of Covent Garden under the direction of John Lanchbery. And now here is a voice that I think you will know well.

Such beautiful controlled singing by Dmitri Vorostovsky. And he was singing Caccini's Amarilli Mia Bella. And it says here he was joined by the Academy of St. Martin in the Fields under the direction of Sir Neville Mariner. But I think in reality he was accompanied by a guitar or maybe a lute, not too sure. The time, it's 17 and a half minutes to 8, and your program is Daybreak on 3MBS Melbourne. We're going to hear now from Geoffrey Payne.

0: a man who gave us so much joy when he was in the Melbourne Symphony Orchestra, Geoffrey Payne on the trumpet, and he was playing Richard Mills' trumpet concerto, the third movement. And would you be surprised that it was titled Vivace? No, of course you wouldn't. Anyway, he was playing with the Melbourne Symphony Orchestra under the baton of John Hopkins. Now, shortly, we've got one more piece before we have, I guess, the singer challenge. But if you'd like to join the gang and see if you can have a guess and let me know, the text line is 0485 01 1035. I'll say it one more time, 0485 01 1035. And thank you, June, for your message. Obviously, a woman of excellent taste, because you love Dimitri. Probably not quite as much as I do. He happens to be my favourite baritone of all time. But I don't want anyone else to know that, so I won't say it, will I? The time is nearly coming up to 11 minutes to 8.
1: 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When Nicola arrives in Melbourne seeking a miracle cancer treatment, her friend Helen fast becomes her nurse, guardian angel, and stony judge. Heartening, harrowing, and darkly funny, experience this captivating opera exploring friendship and the truths that test us. 7th till the 10th of October at Arts Centre Melbourne. 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
0: On Sunday, the 18th of October, at the Hawthorne Arts Centre, join Camberwell Chorale and the Camerata Orchestra for a stirring performance of Mendelssohn's most famous and enduring choral masterpiece, Elijah. To be conducted by Douglas Haywood, OAM, the concert will feature leading Melbourne soloists Lee Abramson, soprano, Kerry Bolton, mezzo-soprano, Paul Biancourt, tenor, and Kieran Rajasingham, bass. Book tickets at burundara.vic.gov.au/arts. A 3MBS sponsor.

Scherzino by Arthur Benjamin and the pianist Lance Dosser. Well, it's 7.5 minutes to eight, so we must have, I guess, the singer challenge. Today, it's a mezzo-soprano, and I'm not giving you any clues.

I should have given you the text line before I played that, so I'll give it to you again if you want to have a go at guessing who that might be. It's 0485 011 0035. Okay, you probably got it, but you don't want to tell me. Singing Voi che sapete from Mozart's Marriage of Figaro was today's mystery singer. Funnily enough, our singer wasn't all that interested in opera, and in fact got into the original cast of Phantom of the Opera and sang in the Melbourne season for 2.5 years. And now she has more than 80 roles, opera roles, in her repertoire. Adelaide-born, she's performed with major festivals, opera companies, symphony orchestra and chamber ensembles both in Australia and internationally, as well as recitals in Singapore, Japan, Canada and Europe. So with her very busy schedule, we're lucky that we see her perform so often here in Melbourne. Recently, she sang in the Durufle Requiem. So did you pick a wonderful, very busy mezzo-soprano who continues to delight local audiences many times each year? Today's mystery singer was none other than Sally Ann Russell. And she performed the Mozart aria we've just heard with the Adelaide Symphony Orchestra under the baton of Nicholas Milton. How did you go? I know you all got it right and you just didn't want to brag. All right, we're going to finish this hour with a little bit of Bach.

0: The third movement, the Allegro from Johann Sebastian Bach's Sonata No. 3 for two flutes and harpsichord. And the flautists were Jean-Pierre Rampal and Shigenori Kudo. It's time now for Community Arts Voice.
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0: And that's the station you're listening to, the programme Daybreak with me, Loretto Perkins. Next is the weather. It's 10 degrees at the moment, and even though the computer in front of me is saying patchy rain nearby, the sun is shining here in Abbotsford and there's not a cloud in the sky, so it's probably happening somewhere. It's 10 degrees at the moment, on its way up to 15, and showers are predicted. Cloudy tomorrow on 14, cloudy also on Thursday and 16, but mostly sunny and 22 on Friday, so it looks as though that's the pick of the week on Friday. Well, in the final hour, we'll have a melting moment at round about 8:15. Daybreak Opera at about 8:30 will feature Roberto Alagna singing an aria from Offenbach's La Belle Helene. And I hope to finish the programme with a cheery tune to send you happily on your way. Today is September the 15th, 2026. Do you remember what you were doing on this day exactly 26 years ago? I certainly do. Well, at least I remember what I was doing at night when I heard this next piece of music, I think, for the first time. Have a listen and let me know on the text line when and where it was played and why. The number, the text line number, 0485 01 1035. 0485 01 1035. What happened on this day 26 years ago? When and where was this music played and why? Here's a challenge for you.

Now for the memory test. The music we've just heard, many Australians and people from around the world might have heard for the first time. What was the occasion? It's 26 years today since the memorable opening of the 2000 Olympic Games in Sydney, and this music, Tibi Omnes from Berlioz's Te Deum, was played during the final journey of the Olympic torch at the opening ceremony. It was during the rather emotional and dramatic final journey of the Olympic torch to the cauldron. Some of the greats of the Australian women athletes lined up to pass on the torch: Betty Cuthbert, Raelene Boyle, Dawn Fraser, Shirley Strickland De La Hunte, Shane Gould and Debbie Flintoff-King, and finally, with the whole of Australia in particular, watching in eager anticipation to see who was chosen to finally light the Olympic cauldron. That honour went to Cathy Freeman. Actually, the music, which takes about 9 minutes, was supposed to last from the torch, the first torchbearers, I think, Betty Cuthbert and Raelene Boyle, to the completion of the cauldron rising to the top of the stadium. But there was a hiccup which lasted about 3 minutes before the cauldron moved slowly up the incline to its final resting place, and Cathy Freeman was left standing and probably wondering if it was ever going to make it. I have a feeling that the music therefore finished before the cauldron reached the top. But all was well that ended well. And what did we hear today? Today we heard the Marie-Claire Alain on the organ, Roberto Alagna, did we hear the tenor in that? The European Union Children's Choir, the Orchestra of Paris Chorus, all under the direction of John Nelson. But when it was performed by the Sydney Symphony Orchestra, the Sydney Philharmonic Choirs, Sydney University Musical Society, Sing 2001 Choir and the Sydney Children's Choir. So, a very memorable occasion, and no one got it. Someone did get the music, but not the particular occasion. Well, it's now 18 minutes past 8, so we'll go straight into a melting moment. Something special for me, as I happen to love this voice, particularly singing Strauss's four last songs. American soprano Jessie Norman was born on this day, September the 15th, 1945. Her performance of this great work has been described as her brilliant best. This morning I've chosen the second of the songs, September. The title reflects the autumn of life in this reflection of a composer contemplating the end of life.

A very reflective melting moment this morning. The second of Richard Strauss's four last songs, titled September. The soprano, Jessie Norman, born on this day, the 15th of September in 1945, and she died in 2019. She was accompanied there by the Gewandhaus Orchestra and the baton of Kurt Mazur. 25 past 8.

It's right on 8:30, so that means it's time for Daybreak Opera. Today we're going back in time to the time of the Trojan War. Offenbach's La Belle Helene parodies the story of Helen of Troy's elopement to Paris. This Act One aria, the translation is to Mount Ida, Three Goddesses, is sung by Paris. The tenor in this recording is Roberto Alagna.

The applause was for Tchaikovsky's Valse Scherzo, and probably for the violinist as well, Itzhak Perlman, and the orchestra, the Leningrad Philharmonic Orchestra, conducted by Yuri Turmerkinov.

0: What a finish. In Daybreak Opera today, we heard tenor Roberto Alagna in the role of Paris sing to Mount Ida, Three Goddesses, from Act One of Offenbach's La Belle Helene. Sir Richard Armstrong conducted him and the Royal Opera House Orchestra. The time is nearly 25 minutes to nine.
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2: Andrea Lamb, one of Australia's great pianists, joins forces with Melbourne Chamber Orchestra for Dusklit, a stunning concert featuring Mozart's masterful Piano Concerto No. 21. 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

Just because Paganini was a virtuoso violinist himself, obviously he expected others to be just as good. That was a challenge for a violinist, wasn't it? It was his Caprice in A minor, and the violinist who did a brilliant job of that was Nemanja Radulovic. Now to Jerome Kern. You might like to sing along to this, although you will find the version a little bit different from what you might know.

0: James Morrison playing around there with Jerome Kern's The Way You Look Tonight. Someone just wrote in and said it is rather difficult to sing to that arrangement. Yes, apologies for that. So we heard James Morrison on the trumpet, James Muller the guitar, and Phil Stock the bass with Jerome Kern's The Way You Look Tonight. And I've just realised that James Morrison was also featured in the opening ceremony of the Olympic Games with his famous trumpet. 14 minutes to nine.
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Another anniversary of sorts. The first performance of that took place on the 15th of September in 1946, and it was played by the Royal Philharmonic with Sir Thomas Beecham conducting. And that's exactly what we heard, playing Delius's Intermezzo and Serenade from Hassan. 10 to 8. Now, I know the sun is shining and it's a beautiful day, but let's listen to A Clear Night.

A Clear Night by Schubert. Carl Dent, the tenor, and Norman McKenzie, the piano, with the Robert Shaw Chamber Singers, all under the direction of Robert Shaw. We're going to finish with Jelly Roll Morton.

Fascinating title, Burning the Iceberg by Jelly Roll Morton. And that was Jelly Roll Morton's Red Hot Peppers. Well, that's it from me, Loretto Perkins. Thanks for your company. Tomorrow, Alan Marsham will be in the chair to start your day. But in the meantime, do stay tuned for Bill McLaughlin's Exploring Music at 9. This week, he's talking about Bill's Keepers. And more fine music for the rest of the day. Following that, Morning Recital with Liz O'Keefe.

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1: Hello there, and welcome to Exploring Music. It's Bill McLachlan here. Our theme this week, Bill's Keepers. We're digging into this big box that I keep in my living room where I put CDs as they come in. A lot of them don't last very long, but the ones that stay in there for a little while are the ones I want to hang on to and listen to again. We're drawing from that and sampling them. A few years ago, a close friend of mine named Malcolm Bruno told me about an ensemble named Trio Medieval. Malcolm was born in New Jersey, but he's lived most of his life in England, and he knows more about the early music scene, both in England and on the continent, than anyone else I know. He said, "You've got to hear these three young women, Trio Medieval." So we're going to. It's a lullaby and a pastoral. So roh gut barn.

Trio Medievo. Those three women sing with such splendid intonation and blend. I can never remember. Two of them are Norwegian and the third is Swedish, or it's exactly the opposite. But if you ever come across an album of Trio Medievo, jump on it. They are really worth hearing. They specialize, of course, as the name suggests, in medieval music. But this is an album of traditional folk songs from Norway. And on some of the pieces on this album, there's additional percussion added. Beautiful. One more choral work now. This from a friend of mine in Houston, Robert Simpson, who invited me down to Houston a few years ago to hear some concerts of his marvelous Houston Chamber Choir. When I got home, Robert sent me an album. It's called Ravishingly Russian. Here's music of Vasily Kalinnikov, The Skylark, Robert Simpson, and the Houston Chamber Choir.

There are such good singers in Houston, Texas, and I think Robert Simpson has managed to get most of them to come sing for him with the Houston Chamber Choir. This was music of Vasily Kalinnikov, The Skylark, from an album of Russian music, Tchaikovsky, Taneyev, Arensky, Rachmaninoff, beautiful album called Ravishingly Russian. So let's see what else we have here. Years ago, I did a concert in Central Park at the Nomburg Band Show. It was a marvelous ensemble called The Knights, conducted by Eric Jacobson. I just announced a few things at the beginning and the end of the program. And while I was walking around at intermission, I met a young violinist of whom I knew. In fact, I had some of her recordings. Lara St. John, who's Canadian. I knew also her brother Scott St. John, who's marvelous violist. Lara said, "We've got a recording of the Sinfonia Concertante, and The Knights are accompanying us." Well, here we go. The finale of the Sinfonia Concertante for Violin and Viola, Kerschel 364, music of Mozart. The Knights are accompanying Lara St. John, violin, and Scott St. John, viola.

Mozart's Sinfonia Concertante for Violin and Viola, the violinist Laura St. John, the violist Scott St. John, her brother. The accompanying orchestra was The Knights, conducted by Eric Jacobson. And let's see, what did I pull out of the box next? Oh, this is great. Fantastic singer, Benita Valente. It's from a series of recordings put out by Bridge Records, Great Singers of the 20th Century, Volume 1, Benita Valente. And this is a whole range of recordings from Benita Valente, a lot of them from the Marlborough Festival. You see, not everything in the Bill's Keeper's box is new. This is a recording actually from 1969. It's just that it's new to me, and maybe to you too. This is a piece of Schubert for three great players. Benita Valente is the soprano, man who was then principal clarinetist of the Boston Symphony. Harold Wright, known as Buddy to all of his friends, is the clarinetist, and the director of the Marlborough Festival, Rudolf Serkin at the piano. Music of Franz Schubert, The Shepherd on the Rock.

Benita Valente was the soprano, Harold Wright the clarinetist, Rudolf Serkin the pianist. A performance at the Marlboro Festival in 1969. Franz Schubert, Der Hirt auf dem Felsen, The Shepherd on the Rock. It's hard to imagine a warmer and more wonderful performance than that. So let's see what else we have here. Oh, this is fun. The Imani Winds, marvelous quintet. Imani is the Swahili word for hope. I've known these five young musicians for better part of 10 years now. They're terrific. And they've taken to commissioning all sorts of work for wind quintet, which is what they are essentially, and some extra instruments. Here's an album with three great jazz musicians as composers. Jason Moran, a young pianist. Wayne Shorter, very famous tenor saxophone player. And Paquito de Rivera, great Cuban clarinetist, who's joining them in this performance. The piece recalls Paquito's time as a little boy in Havana. What he loved to do more than anything was fly a kite. You'll hear some lines of poetry at the beginning of this piece. They're actually recited by members of the quintet. And then we'll hear kites over Havana. In this performance, Paquito de Rivera joins with pianist Alex Brown, the Imani Winds, music of Paquito de Rivera.

0: I would like to be a kite and soar up over the trees.
1: I would like to try to reach the sky with butterflies and bees.
2: I would like to be a kite and with my tail of red and white.
3: I'd love to fly so high the things below would disappear from sight.

0: I really liked that piece. And a couple of times I started to worry that a clarinetist was going to get in trouble with the composers because that clarinetist was not staying with the lines. He was coloring all over the page in the most delightful way. But you know what? That clarinetist was the composer, Paquito de Rivera. Joining the ensemble, Imani Wins and pianist Alex Brown, a piece called Kites Over Havana. You're tuned into Exploring Music, and we've been digging through this big box in my living room. Well, I have it down at the studio with me now today. These are all albums that have come into me either from friends or publishing companies or even record companies over about the last year and a half. Not everything in the Bill's Keepers box is new. It's just that it's new to me. Drop us a line and let us know which of these pieces might be your new favorites. 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Whenever I get anything in the mail, or an email for that matter, from Frederick Chu, young pianist, I always pay close attention. Frederick is one of the most original of the pianists on the scene. We did a show once when he was playing with Joshua Bell, and it turned out they'd known each other since they were teenagers together in Indiana. Here's something that really knocked me out. I think almost everyone, even old grumps, likes Saint-Saëns' The Carnival of the Animals. And it's become a great tradition to write amusing and spirited poetry to go with each of these musical impressions. Listen to what Frederick Chu came up with poet and storyteller David Gonzalez. We'll try about the first half of The Carnival of the Animals now.
1: The lion. Here he comes, my main man. Swaggering, swinging low. Bring him a chair. No, a throne of his own. 'Cause he's the boss of the jungle. Head honcho, macho, the king of the ring. Doesn't need to prove a thing. He's a natural born leader. First in line eater. Deep sleeper, sunbather, soothsayer. Never gets ruffled. Barely gets in a tussle. Lets the ladies use their muscle. He's got gravity, like the center of the universe. This cool cat is the feline felon, witness, jury, and judge. Order in the court. Order in the court. The lion is coming. Listen to him roar.

Hens and Roosters and the Egg. What came first, the chicken or the egg-cellent plumage of the rooster's head? Pecking, peck, pecking, scratch, scratching. Ooh, a grain of corn. No, a pebble. Gulp. It'll come in handy. Dandy ruler of the roost gives a boost to the day when he opens his mouth to say cock-a-doodle-doo or kikiri-kiki in Spanish or kokioko in Japanese, if you please. And the egg, the international sign of breakfast, scrambled, poached, fried, on a roll, in an omelet, on toast, the gooey yellow pre-chick is the most. It makes the world go round, the world go round, the world go round. The barnyard is busy with flutter and feather and feather and flutter, clucking and dashing. The corn, the corny rooster, the corn-ish hens, sitting upon the simply magnificent, totally terrific, egg-salted and peppered egg.

Wild horses. Wild horses galloping, dashing flash of hooves, striding streams, bounding boulders, majestic mountain of mighty muscle, speed, spirit, run, run, run, run. Arrows shot across the high grass horizon, one more mighty leap to reach the starry pasture of the heavens.

The tortoise. With that shelly round your belly as you meditate in place, slow and steady most definitely will not win the race. They say for you every hour is like for us a day, and that all of creation sits upon your shell. Well, then take us for a ride. Show us, bestow us your ancient lore. Please, Master Tortoise, do tell. Slowly to see life. Slowly to feel life. Slowly to know life. Ah, great Master, I slow down to catch up with you.

The elephant. 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I'm chubby in the middle, but fit as a fiddle, or a piano for that matter. Yeah, I'm fatter, 'cause I'm built for comfort, not for speed. Except when there's a need, then stand aside, give a wide berth, make way for my substantial girth, or end up smushed all over the place. But I've got grace and elegance, I'd say, in my own way. I mean, look at this sizable snout. It's a hunk of a trunk, this snaky sniffer is. It's a real handsome honker. You just couldn't ask for a slicker peanut picker. And these ears, why, they're as big as Buddha's. Hey, I just heard a pin drop way down in Bermuda. I have no fear of forgetting, like letting birthdays slip, or the grocery list, or the name of that great acupuncturist. I've got it all up here in my noggin. Don't need a computer, never have to log in. So, welcome to my wonderful world of XXXXXXL. I happen to enjoy it very well.

The kangaroo. Bounce, bounce, bounce, bounce. Jump, bounce, bounce, bounce. Peek, bounce, jump, jump. Peek, bounce, bounce, bounce, bounce. Peek, peek, bounce. See, bounce, the world bounce, jump. Bounce, bounce, warm mama pouch. Mama bounce, bounce, mama. Peek, see, bounce, bounce. Wonder, bounce, warm mama, bounce. Wonder, wonder, wonder, wonder, wonder, bounce. Peek, right, left, left, right, left. Bounce, bounce, bounce, bounce, jump out. Wonder, bounce, bounce, bounce, jump, peek, see, right, left. Wonder, wonder, wonder, wonder, bounce, left, right. Wonder, wonder, jump, jump, peek, see, wander, up, down, down, up, bounce. Wander, sky, river, wind, grass, bounce, bounce, mama, bounce, jump, jump, bounce, bounce, bounce. Sky, river, wind, grass, mama, bounce. Wonder, wander, jump, warm, mama, bounce, bounce, bounce, peek, see, wonder, jump, warm, mama, pouch, warm, mama, pouch. Blink, blink, bounce. Blink, blink, blink, bounce. Rub, rub, bounce. Sleep, sleep, warm mama pouch. Bounce, bounce, bounce. Dreamy, dream, bounce.

The aquarium. Silver beads of bubbles rising, golden curtains of light falling down to sunset coral of the sea. Threads of silver silk ribbons rising, blades of gold falling down to milk-white sand of the sea. Blue-green water flowing, rising, falling everywhere. Green-blue water, golden curtains, silver beads, sunset coral, blue-green water flowing. A fish!

Frederick Chu, the pianist, got the first half of The Carnival of the Animals. Remember, this usually takes two pianists and an orchestra, and Frederick Chu is playing all of that music by himself. The poet, David Gonzalez, about whom I just read a very interesting review. This comes from a paper in Louisville, Kentucky. They said, "Can you imagine Garrison Keillor born Latino in Brooklyn? That'll get you a start on imagining the work of David Gonzalez." So this is a charming album. They have the entire Carnival of the Animals with lovely poems of David Gonzalez and brilliant piano playing from Frederick Chu. We've got time for one more now from my saver's box, my keeper's box. Years ago, I was guest conducting in Seattle, a chamber orchestra called the Northwest Chamber Orchestra, and I became very friendly with a marvelous violinist. Dee Dee Cook was her name. And we kept in touch, and I was delighted when Dee Dee Cook told me that she had moved to the East Coast. In fact, she'd met a composer and fallen in love with him. Peter Winkler, kind of an avant-garde composer, studied with Milton Babbitt and Earl Kim. And it's delightful to see the duo music that Peter Winkler has written for Dee Dee Cook. Here's a small sample from an album called Silken Rags. This piece is called Afterglow. Peter Winkler at the piano, and Dorothea Cook, to give her her proper name, is the violinist. Afterglow.

charming music from an album called Silken Rags, which is the name of that duo, composer and pianist Peter Winkler and Dorothea Cook, the violinist. That little piece was called Afterglow. We're listening to Bill's Keepers this week, and we've got lots more tomorrow. Hope you can join us. In the meantime, just keep that afterglow going. More beautiful music coming up for you right now.

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Our production assistants are Ella Pinsloop, Eric Opland, Adela Skoronsky, and Weston Williams. Rebecca Neistat is the WFMT production and syndication manager. 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